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8: 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But my brother, man, believe in yourself and believe in God. I like you in life.
9: 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They run things together, live in peace and harmony. Then suddenly, the three been disagree. One goes solo, the other two follow. 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The world they mix right now. See the three been do their thing individually. But remember someday, they will leave each other. Cause truly none of them be brother.

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0: 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Can't stop the shining. You wanna stop the shining? You wanna stop the shining?
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drinking 90 proof on the roof, tripping off sherm. 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

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This for you. Let's show the world you my golden girl. When we shopping, they see us on the streets. They say, son, scoop the hot one. You taste like banana cake. You shake like the number 8. And you my number 1 candidate. I can't lose you. It's like I'm betting in Vegas. Crucial. Sweating knowing these players is wanting you, boo. I get the chills when you in my sight. Feels like it's meant to be right. I feel a rush when I kiss you at night.

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the type I get my last name to. 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Sipping Cosmos with the cherry in the middle. 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

0: dark skinned friend look like Michael Jackson. 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

0: Good morning, and you are listening to Classic FM 97.3. Time for front page news and analysis. You are also welcome to be a part of it. You can always send your contributions to 0704-1001-973. I'll take that again, 0704-1001-973. I am Bukola Chudia Chike, joining me virtually this morning. Good morning, Chudia. How are you?
1: Yeah, good morning, Buki. I'm quite fine. I'm hoping the same for you and the listeners.
0: Yes, I'm fine. I'm sure they are fine too. Starting with The Guardian this morning, we have the headlines: Abduction Fears Triggers Panic in Southwest Schools Communities. Federal government urges calm assures Nigerians of enhanced Ebola preparedness. INEC reads riot act to vote buyers ahead of Ekiti Guber polls. Fubara, others withdraw from Guber race, cite party unity irregularities. From The Nation, big battle for APC tickets in Oyo, Kwara as Fubara withdraws. CBN retains interest rates, others. 2027, Lamido cautions Jonathan on Turaki Group's offer. More arrest over Oyo abduction, governor issues order. Subsidy beneficiaries are among terrorism backers, says Tinubu. All subsidy exchange rate cabals want me dead, says Tinubu. That's from The Vanguard. Insecurity, Nigerians have constitutional rights to self-defense, says presidency. APC Delta North primaries rigged, Nedwoko claims. The Punch. Fubara withdraws as APC governors emerge sole aspirants. Oyo abduction, Abbas demands rescue as military deploys jets. Coup trial, accused colonel rejects military court. Tinubu Soyinka Ladoja relieve Nadeko battle at Okpadukun's book launch. CBN holds rates as OPS flags manufacturing risk. And we're starting from here this morning. ADC presidential punch from The Punch primaries. Fubara withdraws as APC governors emerge sole aspirants.
1: Yes, obviously the political barometer is heating up seriously. And one of the states that people have been looking at is the one that has been embroiled in crisis for the past 3 years. Ever since Fubara became governor of River State, he has had an unending battle with the former governor, or with the previous governor of River State, Yerson Wike, who is the minister of the Federal Capital Territory. Of course, the Godfather Syndrome. And Fubara has not been able to, since he became governor, to remove the yoke from his neck. That would have been easy if he had not had the support of the presidency. That is, Wike had not had the support of his principal, the presidency. It would have been easier if the presidency had aligned with Fubara to have actually made rendered the Wike politically ineffective in River State. So as it is, even with these primaries that are going on, Wike seems to have the upper hand. And for Fubara, he has thrown in the towel, more or less. He says he's not doing it out of cowardice or lack of boldness. You know, but he's doing it in the overall interest of River State. He has spoken to his people, spoken to his family, spoken to acquaintances and friends, and they come to the conclusion that this is the best for the people of River State. I think it became the best for him when he realized that he could not make desired political impact. When he realized that the louvers of the architecture of control of the party in River State is simply, I mean, is still with Wike. Because if you look at what has happened, the primaries, for instance, that the screening that they went for in Abuja, which is the enclave of Wike itself, it was reported in the papers that he had a very tense face-off with members of the panel and stormed out of the place without even granting an interview with the media. And then, so the matter continued. All he submitted about there were 32 loyalists that have remained faithful to him. Not one of them was cleared. Every single one of them was declared ineligible. including the three members of the River State House of Assembly who stood by him throughout his travail with Wike. All of them, none of them was cleared, or none of them were cleared. And then the deputy governor also was also not cleared. So the handwriting was clearly on the wall, you know, that he wasn't going to get anywhere with what is, you know, with the constitution of that panel. And the question you ask yourself, really, the screening committee, the question you ask yourself is, if these three people who were loyal to him and remained loyal to him were once cleared by the party hierarchy to run for the 2023 general election, how come, what was now the criteria used, you know, in making them ineligible this time around if it was not pure politics? So it's the inconsistency that, you know, tells you that, look, this system is still under the control of illiberal Democrats. You know, Democrats who are not willing to, you know, allow the dividends of democracy.
0: Are they actually Democrats? Is that word appropriate for them? Because when you actually define the word democracy, can they be termed as Democrats in all that we see and all that is playing out at this point in time?
1: No, well, if we look at what they have done, you know, because it is said that by their words you shall know them, by their actions you shall know them. So from what we have seen, they're fine. They are still Democrats in the sense that they are not wearing, you know, civilian, military garbs. But from the action itself, the fruits that they produce are fruits that are not democratic. They are fruits that are despotic. They are fruits that if these fruits had been, you know, generated by the military, we would not look twice because we say, after all, they are despots. After all, they are dictators. You know, so this is a natural thing that follows dictatorship or despots. But for this one who, you know, want to run with the hare and hunt with the hounds, you cannot say that they are Democrats. And if today we're actually saying that our democracy is in peril, that it's in danger, it is because of the activities of these people who, by their actions and their deeds every single day, are endangering our democracy. This is actually what I see, because you can imagine what has been going on since the crisis started. You know, APC has not had the kind of turbulence that other political parties have had. Even the turbulence that other political parties have had, you cannot remove the influence and the actions of the APC from those political parties. Now, within their own ranks, with regards to people who will represent the party in the 2027 election, you have all manners of rancor, you know, and crisis, all emanating from the desire of some politicians to have their way in their states. You know, and so that's exactly what is playing out in River State. Not just in River State, you have it in Kwara State, where, you know, there's serious heavy contestation against the incumbent governor because of the move towards consensus candidacy. You have it in Adamawa State, where you have the loyalists of Fintiri and loyalists of the National Security Advisor, Nuhu Ribadu, you know, also slugging it out, and in other parts of the country. In some parts of the country, some state governors, incumbent governors, have had it a bit easier. There's less rancor, it's been managed. But in other places, people are saying, no, we do not accept a consensus arrangement. Let us take it to the polls. Let us test our popularity, you know, at the polls during the primary. And they are not asking for anything that is too much, that is extraordinary. You know, they are asking for something that is allowed under a democratic climate. But, you know, I think that the people who made this present controversial electoral act possible, and they also planned ahead of perhaps any possible disruption as a result of the primaries that will be going on in the country, especially the APC. And that's why they made movement from one party to the next. They put a timeline of 21 days so that by the time you are shut out, you cannot go to another political party and now contest against your previous political party. So they were thinking ahead, they were looking ahead. But it is dangerous, it is undemocratic, it is unrepresentative, you know, of the Nigerian, you know, people. And there is a danger to our democratic space. Yes, I mean, if you look at even the spate of people who have been kicked out of the process during this primaries, the members of National Assembly and the rest. As at the last count, you know, we are told that about 60% or so had lost their seats. Of course, there will be no tears for those people. Nobody's going to lament or cry or mourn over them because the Nigerians have not gotten anything from them. So sometimes people dig holes that they themselves fall in. They forget. And that is also what we are seeing. You know, it is clearly all Nigerians are asking for is just let them have that opportunity that democracy is supposed to provide for them to go to the polls and exercise their democratic franchise. And when that happens, there will be lamentation in the camps of the enemies of Nigeria. Enemies, people who are not interested, you know, in democracy, even though they became beneficiaries of democracy. So it's unfortunate that is what is happening. Fubara had said, he made a statement, usual proverb, African proverb, that it is not what a hunter sees in the forest that he comes out to say in the open. He doesn't need to tell us that. We all know what he saw in the forest. And we have been telling him what he was seeing in the forest. And the inevitable conclusion that we are also seeing now. And but it's sad. It's a problem. It's an indication of where we are in terms of our democracy. From 1999 to date, about 27 years of the so-called unbroken democracy. And yet, we are not confident as citizens that after 27 years of democracy, that the country has moved far behind, beyond where we were. Yes, I can. I can hear you.
0: We take that next one. Atiku Hayatuddin Amechi to No Faith, May 25th.
1: Well, there's less rancor. I mean, the party that has been in crisis for some time, you know, in the past few weeks before now, I mean, it was all about ADC, ADC court, ADC a leadership problem within the rank and file of the ADC and all that. And then even after that round of crisis that led to the court making a declaration that favored David Mack and the leadership of the ADC, we entered another round of crisis with Peter Obi departing from the ADC and leaving a very large vacuum, you know, to be filled by those that are remaining within the ADC and all that. So right now, they are sailing a bit better. And the party that was not in crisis all this while, that was said and led to be generating the crisis, not the other political parties, is embroiled in its own crisis, and that is the APC. Right now, the ADC is also running their own primaries with Atiku Abubakar, one of the leading candidates, Rotimi Amechi, and Hayatuddin. And so there's no rancor, but what is going on is that, like Rotimi Amechi, I said that he's willing to accept the result of any consensus resolution, provided that the process towards that resolution is fair and transparent, that he will abide by the conditions of the party, that he will remain loyal to the party and work for the interests of the party. You know, Hayatuddin also, Atiku and all that. So now they are going to test their strength, you know, at the ballot. And so from that perspective, there's really not much. Obviously, a candidate will emerge. Atiku continues to insist on running for the presidency of this country. A lot of people have advised him that he should play the role of a statesman and that his time is up, not because age is a problem, but but there are certain things that are associated with age. You know, when you get much, much older, you are slower in action, you are slower in understanding that the dynamics that are happening around you is just a natural consequence of the aging process. And people feel that for a country that like Nigeria that is embroiled in all manners of, you know, socio-political crisis on a continuous basis, that you need a young, much younger person. Buhari, remember the statement Buhari made, which was as selfish as they can get. He said, after some time, when it was clear that he could not deliver on anything, and people were accusing him consistently. I know they are calling him Baba Go Slow. you know, and Baba was not aware because he never seemed to be aware of anything that was going on in his government. You know, he now said, perhaps in response to all of the criticisms, he now said that he wished that he had become president 10 years back, that he wished that he were 10 years younger. But when he became president, he knew, even as he was contesting each election cycle that he contested for the presidency of this country, he was getting older. Every election cycle, 4 years had been added to his life. And then he became old, or relatively old, and still contested. And then a few years later, he's saying he wished he were 10 years younger. It is because of personal ambition trumps national ambition. It is because as far as he was concerned, he needed to be president of this country, regardless of the consequences of being president. And that's what we're seeing. President Bola Ahmed Tinubu also had a lifelong ambition of becoming president. He is president too. And then what are we seeing too? And that's why people are going to the polls to determine whether this president has lived up to his mandate, has lived up to his words, has lived up to his promise to the Nigerian people. It's not about your personal ambition. Your personal ambition must blend with national hope and aspiration. And because if it does not, then you will leave the country in a lurch. And that is seen. That's what we're seeing. Because in the past how many years, look at where the country is, economically, politically divided, you know. And then, of course, the issue of security continues to be the order of the day.
0: All right. Let's take some comments here from our listeners. We have this from Steve Ikelu. Steve Ikelu says, the withdrawal of Fubara from the race is a wise decision. He was never in charge of River State. God Almighty will continue to compensate him in ways his political enemies cannot contemplate. On the APC primary election, Buhaha, it's my pleasure to witness APC in such disarray. We welcome Jonathan on board. May he never regret his actions. This is Steve Ikelu. Good morning, guys. We need to salute the courage of Fubara for opting out of the race. One thing that is certain is that nothing goes forever. The FCT minister will not be there forever. Everything happens will end one day, and thereafter we'll see the end. Insecurity keeps rising in all corners of the country, and how long are we going to continue with this kind of situation? Government said we can defend ourselves, but with what? Our lives matter, please. Good morning, Bukola and analyst. Governor Fubara is not a politician. He could have fought dirty. Unfortunately, he looks like a coward to me. Tinubu government is a replica of Emperor Sani Abacha days. Jonathan has not publicly declared that he'll contest under a dead PDP party. He should back off and give his support to Obi Kwakwanso joint ticket. This is Benga from Ejibo. APC have tested how election will look like in 2027 general election. Bring in thugs and Agbero. Don't allow opposition to vote. No thanks to APC and Tinubu. Nigeria has happened to Desmond Elliot Fubara, and I'm still waiting for jungle to mature and you checking out. Good morning, Emmanuel from Satellite. Fubara is a coward for starting a fight he couldn't sustain. Wike in his shoes would have taken the fight to logical victory as a sitting governor. INEC is a toothless bulldog. They want a vote buying that they couldn't prosecute in the past because some parties like APC are above the law and untouchable. INEC is not truly independent. May God help our democracy. This is Idima Buza from Surulere. Steve says here, if the glaring undemocratic anomalies is playing out across in the country in APC said primaries, is it any? If the glaring undemocratic anomalies playing across in the country in APC said primaries is anything to go by, only God above will and can avert the hell that may be upon the country come 2027 general elections. Governor Fubara and Desmond Elliott as case study. Nigeria needs younger candidates to be our president, not old cargoes. This is Adebayo Ogunshola from Ogba. Where is the Southwest and Amotekun Security Group? Please, let's take security of life and property seriously. God bless Nigeria. That is Mr. Wale from Peace State, Barua. Good morning, crew. It's a shame on the part of the southern governors that people will leave their enclave, come to the south and occupy your farms and forests, killing your people, and you are quiet. If the federal government cannot protect its citizens, can the states not protect them too? What are they doing with the security vote? Ehi from AB. Good morning, Bukola and Mr. Chude. I don't know who or what is gingering GEJ to come out. I think he's just coming out to bring shame upon himself. This is Engineer Landa from Barua. Or you're from Lagos, shame on you, Governor Fubara, for withdrawing from the Yuba race. Rivers people, take back your state from the man that appears to be determining your future. You can achieve this not by voting for his candidates come 2027 general poll. Hamid Kuti says, good morning, crew. I've always known this is what will happen to Fubara at the end of the day. So you want to respond to those comments before we go on with the headlines?
1: Yes. There are three, you know, main issues that people have talked about. Fubara seems to be number one. Another one is Jonathan's incursion into politics again, and then at the issue of the rising insecurity in the Southwest and the response of Amoteku. So let's maybe quickly talk about Fubara. I agree. Regardless of what Fubara says, everybody already knew that the pendulum was on the other side. But if there's anything that one could say in favor of Fubara and his inability to respond in the way that would extricate him from the stranglehold of Wike, it is the fact that Wike had support from the federal government. Fubara, at a time when this crisis started, Fubara was a very popular person in River State. And people from River State were daring Wike to come to River State if he had the guts, if he had the courage, you know, because they stood solidly behind their government. And the strength of a politician is the strength of the followership that he has, especially a governor. So he was riding very, very high. Then Fubara made that mistake of going to Asoro to sign all those things that he signed, those agreements, and his supporters were very, very disappointed because he more or less gave himself, you know, to Wike and put himself under Wike's authority and influence for a very long time. So from the moment he did that, he couldn't, you know, get out of it. So it's not about if he had left, if the situation had been left the way it was, just him and Wike, I believe that with the support of the people of River State, he would have overcome Wike's antics. And the next thing, I think, is Jonathan. Jonathan, yes, somebody expressed disappointment. Obviously, a person who, you know, did something that is unprecedented and unprecedented in Africa in the context of African politics. A president who gave up a victory when he still had control of the means of coercion. He still had control of the police, the TSS, the army, and the rest that would have used these things, instruments, to ride roughshod over his political opponent and remained in the presidency, said the blood of Nigerians was not worth his personal ambition. And that was that question was almost an immortal statement that for all times, his statement for all times. And people hailed him for that. People, of course, there are those who said he was cowardly, that it was an act of cowardice on his part. But others said it was an act of bravery, you know, and commitment and patriotism to this country. But since then, he was elevated to the status of African statesman. He had overseen about 14 elections in many parts of the country, including parts of Asia. That was what he was able to achieve. And so for him, again, to get back into the muddy waters of politics can only be something that you cannot... He didn't think well about it, because if you look at it, yes, people are a bit nostalgic of Jonathan's administration. Don't forget that by the time Jonathan left power, Nigerians removed him. Nigerians said, look, they were suffering. Nigerians said there was corruption in the country. Nigerians said there was insecurity, growing insecurity in the country. All of these things were the reasons why Jonathan was removed. The fact that years later, people could clamor for Jonathan means that there has been an unprecedented uptick in all of those factors that led to his removal. Insecurity has gotten far worse. The economy has gotten far worse. The social fabric and the political temperament in this country have gotten far worse. You know, so people are now looking back, because when people look at the failures of somebody and now begin to see it as a success, it means that the successors of that person have done far worse than that person. And that's why they are clamoring for him, you know. But the political barometer has changed in this country. The actors that were on ground when Jonathan was president are no longer on ground. The political party that Jonathan was heading then, which was formidable, is gone completely. Jonathan was not somebody that made himself politically. Jonathan has always been an appendage of other politicians. Under Alamesia, he was nobody. Alamesia brought him, you know, to politics in Bayelsa State. He needed somebody that was safe, you know. And Jonathan was colorless, and, you know, to a very large extent. He was not really a politician then. So Alamesia felt safe with him, and he brought him. But circumstances again. That's why I keep on saying that nobody controls all the variables of life. No human being.
0: And no matter how powerful. And I think with Jonathan, serendipity played a huge part. He was just always around when something was happening.
1: Exactly. So he became governor, you know, following what happened there, you know, to Alamesia. Then from there,
0: he became president again.
1: He became president of Nigeria and the rest. So he never had any political party structure that he built in place, that he put in place. Never. You know, he doesn't have a political constituency. Whether people, and that is just the truth, you know, of it. So what is he now going to use to write to the presidency of Nigeria? He has nothing. You know, so, and that's why a lot of people are, and then he's running under a political party that is completely torn to shreds. That is not even one-tenth of what the PDP used to be. That is what you have now. A caricature of what PDP was, you know. And so what do you now expect him to do? And people are now positing, and they are now alleging that the reason why Jonathan wants to run is to see whether he could put a dent on the vote that P2B will get from the south and the southeast. That's what people are thinking, because I'm not sure he's going to get any vote in the north. I am not exactly sure. People will remember him in the past. There are some people obviously from outside the south and the southeast that will vote for him. People who still remember that governance under him seemed better. The economy was better. They did not suffer as much. But like I said, it is because of the failures, the unprecedented and monumental failures of the people who followed the Jonathan administration. That is why Jonathan has suddenly become one for consideration when it comes to voting. It is because of the failures of people, according to Nigerians, former President Muhammad Buhari, and presently Bola Ahmed Tinubu, President of Nigeria, under whose administration Nigeria is experiencing monumental hemorrhaging at all levels.
0: Okay, let's move on to the next headline. Chude.
1: Hello.
0: Yeah, I said, can we move on to the next headline?
1: Okay. you know, we were talking about the

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1: Properly ensconced in Kwara State and in Kogi State. They have now moved their operations down west. Ondo State being one of the primary places. Then you also have now what is happening in Oyo State. So once it has gotten to Oyo State, obviously Ogun State, that has been experiencing kidnapping but not terror-related in the terms of Boko Haram and all that, now Ogun State is not free from it. You also have then the next thing it moves to Lagos State. So, and then somebody now asked a question about Amoteko and the rest. Again, it is just also beyond to some extent. Let's not, we always hold the chief, so-called chief security officers responsible of states for the insecurity in their states. But we have always known that they are not exactly chief security officers. The instructions must be approved, instructions given to policemen, even when the governor is spending money on the welfare of the police. But whatever instruction is given to him that might have political repercussion is passed to the Inspector General of Police, who takes the final decision, you know, in that state. You know, but beyond that is what happened during the setting up of Amoteku. If you remember the problem between the Southwest states and then the federal government with, as regards the carrying of guns to certain people, and then the former minister of the former attorney general, what was that his name? The man that's undergoing trial now. I will remember his name now. The position he played, he said he wasn't going to allow it. He wasn't going to allow them to carry guns. And the argument was that you're allowing this. You know that terrorists are carrying AK-47, especially, you know, Fulani headers. Sometimes they carry these things openly. These are part of the contradictions of the Nigerian state. Yeah, I remember that was Malami. Malami took a position that was diametrically opposed to Amoteku being sufficiently and efficiently armed to counter some of these people. And so the successes, and that's what people don't understand, that Amoteku has gained some successes in the past. They intervene once in a while, get some of these people that are been suspected to be linked to acts of terrorism and the rest. And they've had some good interceptions in the past. But they were only allowed to achieve these successes because these people had not made up their mind that they wanted to come down to the Southwest. The successes that is being achieved by these bandits is simply because they are better armed, much more than Amoteku that use their den guns. So when they confront people carrying den guns, of course you know who the victors are going to be. And so that has been the problem, and that is what is responsible. Now Amoteku is being tested more than it had ever been tested, and they are found wanting. Because at the end of the day, they do not have the requisite firepower to be able to withstand this people. After all, we've had these issues with the Nigerian army, sometimes when they are not properly armed, and then these terrorists overrun their camps, and then there's a problem everywhere.
2: And it's really a sad situation, though, that over the years, this situation, we allowed this situation to fester, something that would have been nipped in the bud. Now there's fire on the mountain, as they say. How are we going to put out this fire at this point in time? Because those that the security officers, the chief commanders of, you know, the states, the CNC, they don't seem like they have an idea or they seem bothered.
1: Well, it's sad. Look, the issue, and you know what is frightening is that the average Nigerian has given up. They don't believe, and for good reasons, that anything good will come out of the government of the day. What will the government, what will the president tell us about insecurity? We've had all manners of security breaches in this country, many people being killed. Then the contradictions of killers being rehabilitated. You know, why the victims remain in IDP camps, suffering all manners of humiliation and you know, and indignifying conditions. You know, so what new thing are we going to see? Nothing. And so there is this feeling of, you know, this

0: lethargic feeling, this feeling that, well, let's just hope that things don't get worse because they do not have a government that they believe will be able to resolve their issues. Of course, for this crisis, this latest attempt, kidnap attempt in Oyo State, the police was responding to rumors that there was an invasion of, you know, members of the Obanla community, I think, in Oyo State. And so they were saying it was false, and they are warning members of the public to stop spreading disinformation because it causes, you know, problem. People are suspicious. They lose confidence in the, you know, security apparatus in the state and all that. That is very true. We need to be sure that the right reports are being filed, you know, that they, but not to suppress reports, but that when these reports are being written, that they are based on facts, you know, because there's what you call the tenets of the journalism profession. But at the same time, you cannot suppress, expect the media to suppress information, because that is even more dangerous than even giving false information. That is very, very dangerous in itself, because it means that things are getting out of hand, and then everybody's pretending about it until later it breaks out and everybody suffers the consequences. And that's what we're seeing. Yeah.
1: It's a pathetic one. All right. We have this. There's quite an interesting headline here. Nigerians have constitutional right to self-defense insecurity. This is coming from presidency. So where is this supposed to lead? Following the high-level insecurity in the country, the presidency said yesterday Nigerians were constitutionally empowered to defend themselves against attacks by terrorists, bandits, and kidnappers, amongst others. But you see it in the plateau where you see the people trying to defend themselves. Before you know it, the soldier has gone in to round everybody off and arrest. So I really want to understand this statement.
0: Okay, the hypocrisy is sky high. The hypocrisy is also very insulting to Nigerians. Some years back, under the Buhari presidency, if I remember correctly, Governor Otom, who stood throughout his tenure, and that he was punished politically for it, against the killing of his people, and spoke boldly and talked about where these killings were coming from and why the presidency was protecting them. He was punished politically for that. But at the time he said that the people of Benue must protect themselves, that they will procure weapons for them and give them necessary trainings for them to be able to protect themselves. The presidency warned them, this same presidency, of course, under different administration now, warned them that any attempt by civilians to carry weapons, that those people who get involved in that will be dealt with systematically. And they prevented him from bringing in arms into the country for the purpose of self-defense. And then the federal government went ahead to issue a directive that everybody that has guns in this country should surrender the guns. In this country, I remember, they should surrender their guns, even some of them who were entitled to, who had licenses and all of that. I remember this was in the public space, you know, and then, but this was also happening amidst the contradiction of Fulani herders carrying AK-47, sometimes carrying it openly in the streets of Nigeria. And this is, so they tell us that this is just one country and that everybody is equal before the law. This was happening. So now the presidency, having failed to protect Nigeria, that's where this thing is coming from. Where was the presidency when this violence, when it started happening? With the first year of the president's, first term, the second year, where were they? Why were they not talking like this? But they knew that it was a constitutional right of Nigerians to defend themselves, to protect themselves. Why did they not say this the first 2 years and begin to put in place proper arrangement for the citizens to defend themselves?
1: Because the people in Plateau,
0: from the authorities.
1: Because the people in Plateau had been doing that, and you've been rounding off innocent men trying to protect their society.
0: Because now it is very clear that they have lost. In fact, this statement that the president is making is telling Nigerians that, look, we have lost this battle. We cannot protect anybody in this country. That's what they are telling us. And this was the same reason that we kicked Jonathan out of power. So what do we now do with a government that is supervising the period of the worst massacres and the worst killings and the worst acts of violence in this country? So the truth must be said at all times. It doesn't matter on whose behalf. Who is affected by truth. This is just the truth. This is just what is happening. And, you know, for a long time, I have been saying, because I remember maybe about 4 or 5 years ago, I was in Ibadan. I can't remember what I went to Ibadan

The NBA playoffs are underway, and now you can trade every game on Kalshi. 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Thanks.

0: is a classic.
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1: What's up, y'all? 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

0: 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How well do you know Magdi Chicken Flavor? 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

0: think I'm falling for you. Yes, I'm falling for you. That's why I've been here all morning with you from 6 till now.
1: Don't be raising people's hopes like that now. I thought you were talking to me. I say you're not talking to me. Why?
0: You okay? What is my business with you?
1: Lady V is a heartbreaker.
0: How are you?
1: I'm fine.
0: I was like, stressing you.
1: Well, at least it didn't rain this morning.
0: Honestly.
1: Or maybe saving it for later in the day because heavy cumulus clouds all over.
0: You know, weekend night stroke morning. Everybody's at home.
1: Everybody's not at home. Nice. Some of us go out weekend. The party animals and call out of a work club. You know? Oh, my goodness.
0: What are you looking for? So we can have good night rest. We should save it. You know, it disrupts the whole.
1: Some people are vampires. They come out, they're nocturnal. It's nights they come out.
0: Well, at that point in time, they won't have any choice but to go home and practice their nocturnal activities. You can party in your house party.
1: Exactly. And then you go cultural. What's that saying? And Giacomo, I read your song. And yeah, I read your
0: room. You see?
1: But she be a Giacomo.
0: All right, I'll be handing you over to Hakeem. He's been on the Classic Lounge this week, hoping that he will come back next week.
1: I will, I know you missed me. You know.
0: I don't miss him. Who missed you? I mean, you missed me.
1: I missed him. That goes without saying.
0: All right, that's it. Enjoy your time out with Hakeem in the Classic Lounge. And leaving you with this one from Tony Braxton, Spanish Kid.

0: stuck up in this cold, cold world. 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
1: I got this fight.

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3: 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Oh, God. Oh, God. Oh, God. Oh, God.

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1: Yeah, Tracy does it every time. And then you add the guitars and everything. And it's just wonderful. What an experience every time. 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It is the Classic Lounge. And in about 6 minutes, we'll cross over. We'll make the transition from morning to afternoon. It will be top of the hour. Yes, and I know that you had a jolly, jolly good time. Yes, on the Classic Morning Show. And now we are in the Classic Lounge. Yeah, well, I'm feeling very, very much better. Now, earlier on, I was a bit of a blue funk, you know. And the thing is, sometimes these things happen. Due to one reason or the other, you know, you sometimes get in a bad mood. Yeah. So you call it a bad mood, call it a blue mood or blue funk or whatever. You're just not feeling good. And it's a fact of life. It happens to everyone periodically. But the thing is, some people find it very, very difficult to get out of a bad mood once they get in one. And that's where we're headed to right here in the Classic Lounge, starting off the day with. What is that thing that is guaranteed to get you out of a bad mood anytime, every time? You never know. It might help somebody else. Yes. Am I my brother's keeper? Yes, I am. So we're looking out for each other today. Bad moods are a part of life and people have them periodically. But some people find it very, very hard to get out of them once they're in one. So for you personally, what is that thing that is guaranteed to get you out of a bad mood once you're in it? Something that works for you every time. I have one, but I'm not going to tell you yet. I'll tell you after I have a couple of, submissions. So you can hit me up and let me know what is that thing that is guaranteed to get you out. I'm already anticipating people saying money. It's please, let's try. It's not, money is not always everything, okay? 0704-100-1973. The money is good. I mean, if you're giving me $1 million right now, I've been in a euphoric mood for the rest of the week. You know what I'm saying? All right. 0704-100-1973. That is the number you need to send me an SMS or a WhatsApp message. That's 0704-100-1973. What is that thing? That one thing that is guaranteed to get you out of a bad mood every time. Every single time, that thing is guaranteed, tested and trusted, if you know what I mean. Well, you tell me what it is. Okay, already messages are coming in. I'll get the messages a little bit later on. Just keep them coming. I did say, you please try and pick something other than money. I'm already seeing somebody sending in credit alert. Yeah, I know. Let's talk about some other thing before we talk about the credit alert. Okay? All right, stay right here. It is the Classic Lounge on a beautiful Thursday. The weekend is practically here, but then we still have, you know, some hours before we do it. So, come on, tell me, what is that one thing that is guaranteed to get you out of a bad mood every single day?

0: address when I'm chilling. Restaurants in my 745. You drive me crazy, shorty. I need to see you and feel you next to me. I provide everything you need, and I like your smile. I don't want to see you cry. Got some questions that I gotta ask, and I hope you can come up with the answer, baby.
1: Girl, it's easy to love me now. Would you love me if I was down and out? But you still have love for me, girl. It's easy to love me now. But you love me if I was down and out? But you still have love for me, girl.
0: If I fell off tomorrow, would you still love me? If I didn't smell so good, would you still hug me? If I got locked up and sentenced to a quarter century, could I count on you to be there to support me mentally? If I went back to a hoopie for my bands, would you poof and disappear like some of my friends? If I was hit and I was hurt, would you be by my side? If it was time to put in work, would you be down to ride? I'd get out and chill and drive. I'm asking questions to find out how you feel inside. If I ain't mad because I flip burgers at Burger King, would you be ashamed to tell your friends you're feeling me? In the bed, if I use my tongue, would you like that? If I wrote you a love letter, would you write back? Now we can have a little drink, you know, a nightcap, and we can go do what you like. I know you like that.
1: Girl.

0: Carter. 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Are you mad cause I'm asking you 21 questions? Are you my soulmate? Cause if so, girl, you're a blessing. Do you trust me enough to tell me your dreams? I'm staring at you trying to figure how you got new jeans. If I was down, would you say things to make me smile? I treat you how you want to be treated, just teach me how. If I was with some other chick and someone happened to see, and when you asked me about it, I said it wasn't me. Would you believe me or up and leave me? How deep is our bond if that's all it takes for you to be gone? We only humans, girl, we make mistakes. 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

All right, I mean, what better thing to get you out of a bad mood than to say a prayer? That's exactly what we did there with Celine Dion. And of course, she featured Andrea Bocelli on that one, and they call it The Prayer. Yes, a beautiful afternoon right here. Yes, we have made the transition. It's now afternoon on the Classic Lounge right here on Classic FM 97.3. And quite a number of submissions have come through. Yes, a lot of people are giving their own remedy of how to get out of a bad mood. If you're tuning in, we'll ask a question early on, because bad moods, they come periodically. Some people just like getting into a bad mood, you understand? But for others, they rarely get into it. But once they're in it, they find it very, very difficult to snap out of it. So they're asking, when you do get in a bad mood, what is that one thing that is guaranteed to get you out of it? One thing that works for you every time, all the time. And quite a number of messages. All right, Kefi says music. That's just what she said. She said music gets me out of that bad mood. Chimeze sent in credit alert. And I said, why? Why must it always be about money? And he says, I don't really have anything else. The only thing that comes close, Chimeze, you need prayer. In fact, that Celine Dion song is for you, prayer. He says, the only thing that comes close is in the other room. God will help you. All right, this one, okay. Michael, all right, this is from Michael. And Michael says, hello there. Mine is music. There's always a tune for every mood. The thing is, you have to surrender and let it soothe you. From that moment, you gain the ability to think straight. Okay. Thank you so much, Michael, for your submission. Michael says it's music. That's another person who's saying music. All right. This one is for me. He says, good food, snacks, movies, music, solitude, taking a stroll. Sleep will take me out of a bad mood. It's like you're covered. You don't have a problem here. So many things that can snap you out of a bad mood. Said good food. Snacks. That's the part of food now. Movies, music, solitude. Solitude, though, you know, that's interesting. Being by yourself will snap you out of a bad mood. That's what you're saying. Okay. But some people, being by themselves will make them go deeper into, you know, the funk that they've, you know, found themselves in. Okay. All right, Thelma says, good day, good music gets me out of a bad mood every single time. Every single time. Okay, that's from Thelma. Thank you so much, Thelma. Tunde from Alagomeji says, happiness is the only thing that can bring someone out of a bad mood. Money can't buy someone love and happiness. And when people around you, like your family, your wife, your kids, are happy, then definitely you too will be happy. Okay, that's coming from Tunde from Alagomeji. All right. Fred Adoki had earlier sent in a message. He said, good morning, Hakeem. Three things get me out of my bad mood. Groundnut. Okay. Okay. Exercise. Yeah, that works. And music. If I'd go with one, then it will be music. Music is everything to me. That's from Fred. And then Fred sent this. I think that was when we played Jaheim. He says, how on earth will you listen to this beautiful voice and won't snap out of your bad mood? Yes, Fred is, for all I know, and, you know, stands to be proven wrong, Fred is the number one Jaheim fan, at least in this part of the world. Yes. So anyone can come and contest it. Okay. So there it is. All right. Muji says, what works for me is old school music anytime, any day, no matter the mood, especially when it's coming from my favorite musicians. All right, that's from Muji. Thank you so much. So we're asking, that bad mood, and we all get into one periodically. What is that thing, that one thing that is guaranteed every single time to take you, to snap you out of a bad mood? Send me your own remedy. 0704-100-1973. Send a voice note or a message. I'll be glad to have it.
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me, just for you. 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I don't know what thing they do me. Be like say I did for movie. Ooh, baby, when you dance like that, you gon' give me a heart attack. You don't tip my cardiac. Oh, make sure I make it bring him back. Bring him back, bring it back. Baby girl, we can fly, fly. Can I touch you alone? See, till I lie. 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

Now why you wanna go and do that, love, huh? 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Now why you wanna go and do that, love, huh? 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

Janet Jackson Got Till It's Gone. It is still the Classic Lounge right here on Classic FM 97.3, the station that plays every song that you know. Still a delightful day, and I'm still getting hits. Yes, what is that thing that is guaranteed to get you out of that mood? A lot of people, you know, are coming out with music, just like music. All right, this one is from Sunday from Akoka. Says, as for me, songs and music that can stir up my emotional feelings. Okay. All right. So we're saying you're in a bad mood, and we want something that will get you out of it. And then you say you want music that will stir. Wouldn't that add? It's like, isn't that like pouring petrol on fire? I don't know. I'm just saying, you know, because if the objective is to, you know, get you out of a mood, out of a bad mood into a good one, then should you be wanting to, well, if the emotions are being set up internally are good ones, well, okay, that could work. All right, I think I read this message from Muji earlier on. She says, what works for me is old school music anytime, any day, no matter the mood, especially when it's coming from my favorite musicians. All right, thank you so much, Muji. I have some hits on the Facebook fan page as well. Always be assured that it's a phase of life. It must come and go. Expect you're not positive-minded in thought and deed. Okay, that's Asaba. I was going to attempt pronouncing your first name, but I'm not going to do that anymore because I might get fined. And I don't have money for a goat or a sheep or tolu right now. I can tell you, Wiley Bobby says, no one wants or prays for a bad mood, but it's part of us. Some moods can't be easily shaken. For example, death of a loved one, loss of property or a job. But gradually, with the help of people around you, you get over the bad mood. All right. Thank you so much. So he's saying, with people, good people, friends, family, loved ones, you know, special people around you, that you will get over that bad mood. Tunde Johnson, Oluwafemi, says it's music, music, and music again. Iyank Victor, I'm hard-pressed to understand what you mean, because he says, yes, it's going to be very hard for them to change because it has already been in their blood. What do you mean, Victor? What exactly are you going on about? And remember, the question is, what is that one thing that is guaranteed to get you out of a bad mood all the time? Every single time you're in a bad mood, if one thing happens or if something is done, then you will get out of that mood. That's the question I'm asking. Yes. Okay, so, yes, you are. 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I'm responding to a message on WhatsApp. Someone's a bit, I don't know, doesn't know where he or she is. Okay, this is where you are. Yeah, on the Classic Lounge on Classic FM 97.3. All right, I'm going to take this all the way to the top of the hour, and then on top of the hour, I have something else to ask you, so you better be on the lookout for that one. You know, not go anywhere, not touch that dial, not move, because if you move, you might miss something, and you really don't want to do that, okay? So stay right here, don't touch it, it is still Classic FM, the station that plays every song that you know.

traffic jam. When you're already late, and no smoking sign on your cigarette break. It's like 10,000 spoons when all you need is a knife. It's me, the man of my dreams, and then meeting his beautiful wife.

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3: What is that thing? Now, because you know I like, you know, two for the price of one, we're going to do a dual thing. So the first is that thing that you need to do that will get you out of the doghouse. And the other thing is, what is that thing that someone will do that will make you forgive them, no matter how badly they've messed up? So you see, now it's two things. The first is what you need to do that you know that, oh, if I do this to my for my wife, or my husband, or my boo, I will be forgiven. You know, this is like a, you know, get out of jail card free. Get out of jail free card. Yeah. And then the other thing is what your significant other will do that you have no choice but to forgive them, that it will just melt your heart. So that's the thing. Those are the two things that you need to give me now. Yes, two for the price of one, like I said. So get to it. My numbers haven't changed. 0704-1001973. I'm the kind of service I'm performing here, it's I'm getting you guys out of trouble, because a lot of people want to know what to do to get out of trouble when they've messed up. But then again, it's the level of mess up. But let's just say that you messed up really bad, but it's not unforgivable, and you want to fast track the forgiveness. So what is that thing that you do that will get you out of the doghouse, that will get you from sleeping on the couch tonight? And also that thing that will be done that you have no choice but to forgive the person. I want to know. All right? We're still giving you the best music. Yes, Classic FM right here. The station that plays every song you know, making you feel so, so good. Let's pay the bills, and then we'll come back right into the Classic Lounge. Don't go anywhere.

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Irreplaceable Beyonce right here on Classic FM 97.3. You're still very much in the Classic Lounge. And yes, sometimes we hurt the people that we love very, very much. Yes, and then we look for a way to redeem ourselves. And also, they hurt us too. I mean, these things do happen. And as I'm asking, when you hurt someone, how do you get out of their bad books? I mean, you're in a relationship, you're married, you have a significant other. So when you mess up, how do you get out of it? And what is that thing that your significant other knows to do when they in turn mess up and you have no choice but to forgive them? So that's what I'm asking. So let me know. 0704-100-1973 is the number to send an SMS or a WhatsApp message. Okay, so Michael is back and he's saying, if I offend my wife, I apologize sincerely without delay while waiting for her to calm down, which sometimes takes time. If my wife, on the other hand, offends me, I forgive even before apologies come because I know she'll eventually apologize. And okay, all right. Michael says if we enter the other room, the offense is completely erased. As if it never... That's just it for both of you. Let's not, you know, beat around the bush. Both of you know what to do when you have offended each other. Because you saying you apologize to Sally and then you wait for her to, you know, which takes time. That doesn't mean it's cancelled. So it means until that action takes place, you're still in the doghouse. All right? We're talking about something that you do, that you know that immediately I do this, I'm forgiving. It's all over. And, you know, immediately this is done to or for me, then I don't have a choice. I have to forgive and forget and let it go. Let bygones be bygones. Okay. So help a brother out. Help a sister out. Be your brother's keeper. That's what I always say. What is that thing that for you when it's done, you have no choice but to forgive. And if you're the one who is offended, then you know that once I do this thing, sure, banker, you know, I will be forgiving. So that's what we're asking this beautiful afternoon. Let me know what it is. It could be different things for different people. You know, for some people, their words, you know, that once you say this, once you go to, you know, the other person, you say, oh, baby, this, that, you know, the words, you know, you will be forgiving. You know, she might do Shakara small, but, you know, you're forgiving. And it might be a thing. It might be you go out, you get something, and then once you bring it and you present it like an offering, then you know that you will be forgiving. You know, also those things that when they give you like you're a demigod, when they bring the offering to your altar, you have no choice but to accept it. So what are those things? We want to know, because what's that saying? To err is human and to forgive is divine. But sometimes forgiveness is a process. It needs help. It needs, you know, a catalyst. So what is that catalyst to your being forgiving or to you forgiving those who have offended you? Do share. All right? Because sometimes we're so into each other that even when we're hurting, we want that opportunity to forgive the other person so we can get back to being into each other.

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1: As a delay our misery, say tonight. Fight the break of dawn, come tomorrow. 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

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Save tonight and fuck the breakup, though I've come tomorrow. 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

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Tomorrow I'll be gone. Tomorrow I'll be gone. Tomorrow I'll be gone. 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

I'm the opposite of moderate, immaculately polished with the spirit of a hustler and the swagger of a college. Allergic to the counterfeit, impartial to the politics, articulate, but still a grabber by the collar quick. Whoever having problems with their record sales, just holler tip. If that don't work and all us fast, then turn around and follow tip. I got love for the game, but hey, I'm not in love with all of it. Could do without the fame, the rappers nowadays are comical. The hooting and the hollering back and forth with the arguing. Where you from, who you know, what you making, what kind of car you in. Seems as though you lost sight of what's important when depositing the checks into your bank account and you up out of poverty. Your values is in disarray, prioritizing horribly. Unhappy with the riches cause you're pissed poor morally. Ignoring all prior advice and forewarning, and we mighty full of ourselves all of a sudden, aren't we?

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1: 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Welcome to tonight's edition of the Safe Cruise Radio Session. It's brought to you by AXA Mansard. My name is Chico. Today, our topic is Beyond Medications, Lifestyle Changes to Manage Hypertension. All right, so we're going to get into it. And I've got a special guest in the studio with me. Let's say a warm Classic FM welcome to Titi Lokwe McFadden Laja. Titi Lokwe, you're welcome to Classic FM.
9: Thank you for having me.
1: Now, Titi Lokwe is the head national provider and network management at AXA Mansard. Hypertension, I mean, you need to have been living under a rock to not have heard hypertension. That's also called high blood pressure. I mean, it's prevalent in this part of the world. And I think it affects black people disproportionately even. So it's a particular concern to us here in Nigeria, generally speaking, and then black people in general. Now, lots of people believe that hypertension can be managed mainly with medication. But from your experience, why is lifestyle management equally important?
9: All right. Thank you once again for having me.
1: You're welcome.
9: Coincidentally, it was World Hypertension Day on the 19th. That was on Monday.
1: Yes.
9: So it's a good thing we are speaking about this. And the theme was controlling hypertension together, a collaborative effort. And this was majorly focused on prevention and lifestyle modification.
1: Right.
9: So if there was no place for lifestyle modification in the treatment or the management of hypertension, they will not be talking about it.
1: Yes.
9: I'll say using medications is like trying to roof a house without a proper foundation.
1: Wow. Okay.
9: Let's even say someone that has an injury, a wound already, and is taking medications for it. They're treating it, they're dressing it, but after every dressing, it then goes away and peels off the covering and all the treatments, all the medications that have been poured on the wound, and then continues to peel that wound. That means the wound will never heal. It will continue to be fresh. So there is actually no treatment of hypertension without lifestyle changes. It will not work.
1: Wow. No treatment for hypertension without lifestyle changes. All right. So these lifestyle changes, I'm presuming you're going to run through some of them. Would it be things like don't eat salt, for instance?
9: Oh, yes. I mean, they're actually simple things that most of us know, but we have decided not to pay attention to. Or maybe we know them, we are just not practicing them because somehow some of those habits, some of those, they say they are diehard habits, right? They've been with us a long time and it's a bit difficult to change. But I mean, there are bad habits that just need to be changed. One of the things lifestyle changes would do is that it could actually prevent or delay one from having hypertension. I mean, based on the family history, I mean, some people will say, all die and I die. Something will kill a man. But even if you're going to die, you don't want to die hell.
1: That's a wrong attitude to have, actually.
9: Exactly. Yeah. And the good thing is, out of so many illnesses, hypertension is one of the diseases you can prevent. I mean, there are just list of certain things you should do. Mm-hmm. And if you do them, you're likely not to have it. And even if you have it, you can control it and make sure you keep it mild.
1: Yes.
9: For instance, if you have a family history of hypertension, mm-hmm. you're likely to have it. Or it might come at a way later age. Instead of you having it early in life,
1: mm-hmm.
9: because you are deliberate and intentional about your lifestyle, and you already know, oh, in my family, my parents had it, the grandparents had it,
1: yes.
9: so I'm going to be intentional with my living. For instance, sedentary lifestyle. We know that most times you're working, sitting at our desk 8 hours a day, yeah. and this age of remote work, people are even working from home, and then you spend long hours seated.
1: Mm.
9: We hardly take walks. Unlike abroad, most people are walking, and
1: yeah,
9: I understand.
1: You're pretty much forced to walk.
9: Exactly.
1: Mm.
9: They'll just tell you, oh, it's 15 minutes walk, and then by the time you start your 15 minutes walk, it would have probably been a 45 minutes drive. But yeah. people would rather do that walk. I understand here in this part of the world, people say our roads are not, we do not have enough pedestrian navigations and all of that. And so we have a lot of those excuses. But we can be intentional with these things. We can decide to take a walk. We can decide that at least 4 times a week, I will do 8,000 to 10,000 steps a day.
1: Yeah.
9: You don't necessarily have to go to the gym, because for some people, they say, oh, the gym is far away from where I live. But you can take a walk. Maybe not necessarily to your workplace, but you can do that in the evenings when you get back. But just make sure you're doing it regularly, 4 times a week. And of course, reduce salt intake, because the expected range is at least a teaspoon and a half a day. So you can measure it, just ensure, and you ordinarily don't have to start. Once you start being intentional with your salt intake, you will discover that your taste buds will adjust, and you
1: absolutely
9: don't have to put so
1: yes,
9: much.
1: Yes.
9: And then, of course, alcohol. We can't say that enough. You know, I would have said for the men especially, but now both men and women take it.
1: Mm.
9: In the past, we would say a glass is good, but right now it's been discovered that even a glass doesn't do you any good for your heart. It just makes your heart overwork, and once your heart is bad, then you, of course, you have problems with your blood pressure.
1: Mm.
9: You know, if alcohol is bad, then the sister or the brother is smoking. That even has no protective effect. That thins out your blood vessels, and it's just going to make it more difficult for you to control your blood pressure.
1: And some people do all three.
9: Exactly.
1: Salt, cigarette, alcohol.
9: Exactly. So there's just a lot to do. Physical activity, reduction of salt intake, reduce or take away the alcohol completely, and even the smoking totally, just to get back.
1: Mm.
9: And then, of course, you want to, if you're overweight, you want to reduce your weight.
1: Yeah.
9: Also, because obesity tilts you. In fact, once you have obesity, that's high cholesterol.
1: Yes.
9: You have high blood, high sugar, then high blood pressure is the third.
1: Diabetes, they're all related.
9: Yes,
1: none
9: related.
1: Of these things is going to be helpful.
9: Exactly. Mm. So it's better to just control all of this.
1: Mm.
9: And these things are actually easy to keep to, because when you look at your diet, look at what you're eating.
1: Mm.
9: Can I reduce the fries? Can I, instead of frying my food, can I air fry instead?
1: Mm.
9: You know, sometimes ago we didn't have
1: air fryers,
9: but now there's air fryers everywhere, and it will practically look like you fried your food with oil.
1: Mm.
9: Meanwhile, that is taking out the excess oil, and you're just eating your food with the same texture and taste.
1: Mm.
9: So instead of frying, why don't you cut down on frying? Use other means of cooking. And then eat more fiber. Eat this food that will digest better, and eat with portion control in mind, so that you're not all overly satisfied, overly full,
1: yes.
9: before you even stop eating. And of course, take more water. With all of that, you're good.
1: Okay. Yes, it is the Axamansard Safe Cruise radio session, where we're discussing beyond medications, lifestyle changes to manage hypertension. I'm talking to Titi Lopwe McFadden Laja, who's the head national provider and network management. And so far, she's debunked this belief that hypertension can be managed mainly with medication. Anne has said that lifestyle changes are the foundation of managing your hypertension. Now she's gone on to give us some of the lifestyle habits, the everyday lifestyle habits that you might think aren't doing any harm, but they are, you know. And Titlokba has been quite detailed in going through some of those things. Let me ask, there's this perception that this hypertension mainly affects older people. How true is this based on what you've seen over the years?
9: Well, from my experience, I'm a medical doctor, by the way.
1: Yes.
9: It's, yes, in the past, we will say hypertension was found or detected later in life. Mm-hmm. But with recent studies and with what we've seen in the hospitals all around,
1: yes,
9: even people in their 30s are developing hypertension. And wow. This is traceable to the lifestyle habits.
1: Mm.
9: We've talked about sedentary lifestyle.
1: Yes.
9: You know, back in the days, our elderly parents, aged parents, actually took a lot of walks. If you look at the type of jobs they did time,
1: yes,
9: they had to move around a lot.
1: Mm-hmm.
9: But now we have a lot of remote work, and I'm not against remote work, by the way.
1: Mm.
9: But we can balance things, you know. We have, and the good thing is that with technology now, we have a lot of modifications, right?
1: Yeah.
9: We have the laptop stands you can always lift up. You have this ergonomic tables you can even take as high as to your chest, so you can stand at your desk while you're working. Unfortunately, we do not use a lot of these functions, right? So younger people are coming down with hypertension. People are also very stressed. This is one age in which there's a lot of stress.
1: Absolutely.
9: We're in Lagos, right? But I mean, it's gotten even tougher to transport people here and there. And then
1: yes.
9: People are getting home really late.
1: Yeah.
9: That was unlike back in the 80s. It wasn't this bad,
1: this
9: right?
1: Bad. Yeah.
9: So people hardly have time to sleep.
1: Exactly.
9: So poor sleep.
1: They're certainly not getting the 8 hours they need.
9: Yeah, exactly. So that contributes to the larger percentage. And most of these people are young ones, are young guys and ladies. So this age and time, we're seeing people in their 30s, even in their 20s, mid-20s. I've seen a 25-year-old with hypertension, by the way. And
1: wow.
9: It wasn't just a mild one. We didn't just discover it. I've seen we've had cases of people who slumped, very even popular people who just slumped.
1: Mm.
9: Oh, he went to the bathroom and he slumped at the bathroom.
1: And he slumped.
9: That was when you checked, there was a pre-existing condition, usually a hypertension that was not checked, that was not known. And because these things do not show on their faces, a lot of people in their early 40s, in the past it used to be late 50s, 60s. In fact, most of my elderly relatives had hypertension in their 60s, late 60s, by the way. But now we have a lot of young ones, late 20s, early 30s, early 40s with hypertension. So it's no longer for the elderly alone. And that's usually contributable to the lifestyle habits. And of course, a bit of genetics here and there.
1: Yeah. Is it hereditary? It can be.
9: Yes, it can be. So if there's a family history, there's a likelihood. It does not mean that, because your dad have it, you have to have it. Not necessarily. But because there's a family history, it is possible that one or two people could have it.
1: Yes.
9: But like I said, with the lifestyle modifications, you can delay or even prevent it from happening to you at all.
1: I suppose that's... Okay, you have mentioned young people getting it, but can you share any sort of real-life situation where a change in lifestyle made this huge difference in managing hypertension?
9: Oh yes, several. I have several cases. I remember a patient in her 50s, actually.
1: Mm.
9: And you know, the thing about hypertension is when it gets worse, you're going to have to combine a couple of medications. And we had mentioned the three trouble brothers,
1: yes.
9: Hypertension, yes. Diabetes, and yeah. High cholesterol. So this woman had hypertension, she had high cholesterol. Usually, a lot of people have both. And she was on like 6 medications. And these medications don't come cheap. They are actually very expensive. And
1: yeah.
9: This is one thing to even note, why you should incorporate your lifestyle changes early.
1: Mm.
9: Because it's going to help you reduce your medications or even take it off totally. So that was the typical example I had in this woman. Someone who started with a high blood pressure at about 180, 110.
1: Mm-hmm.
9: That's severe hypertension, by the way. And then we controlled it. It was a lot of lifestyle changes, reduce. So she had a proper consult with a dietitian,
1: yes,
9: who gave her the right food routine, and then we spoke with our domestic staff who was making the food. Oh, do not do this. In fact, they had to separate her own meal totally because they probably would say, oh, the food had no taste. And with time, I saw this blood pressure reduce, come down from 180, 110 to 150, 90, and then to 140.

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0: Hey kids! Children's Day is almost here, and Classic FM has something exciting just for you. We're inviting all brilliant young minds to take part in this year's Children's Day essay competition. Participants must be between the ages of 10 to 15 years old. Do you have great ideas about leadership? Can you express yourself in a smart, creative, and inspiring way? Then this competition is for you. Write an essay of not more than 350 words on the topic. What are the qualities of a good leader, and send it via WhatsApp to 0704-100-1973. Hurry now, because submission closes on Sunday, the 24th of May, 2026. Our distinguished judges will carefully select the top three best essays, and the winners will receive amazing cash prizes. The third place, 50,000 Naira. Second place, 75,000 Naira. And first place, 100,000 Naira. Winners will be announced on the 27th of May, 2026. 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

0: 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I love it. It's one of those ones where I've got to say that because it's a really brilliant song. I'll take you there. It's 8:28. 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We are looking at essays right now because we're counting down to the classic Children's Day essay titled, What Are the Qualities of a Good Leader? Now, if you'd like to participate in this year's essay, all you need to do is to write your essay. What are the qualities of a good leader? Now, when you're done, send your essay to us via WhatsApp on 0704-1001-973. The number again is 0704-1001-973. Now, there's a few things you need to remember. First of all, you must be between the age of 10 to 15 years old. That's number one. Number two, your essay must not be more than 350 words. Okay? Be creative. Use your intelligence. Give some thought to what you are doing. If you're a parent of a child between 10 to 15, please don't write the essay for them. We will find you out and you'll be disqualified. So just let them write it. We know what an essay by a 10 to 15 year old will look like. Now, first prize. Our judges will judge first, second, and third. If you get first prize, you win 100,000 naira. If you get second prize, you win 75,000 naira. And if you get third prize, it's 50,000 naira. So good luck. Get writing, and we'll find out who wins. You'll be on Classic FM come Children's Day.
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2: Hello, welcome to the news. I am Anastasia Rafoir. First, the headlines. Federal government strengthens quality standards and metrology systems. Governor Sanwo-Olu backs Hamzat at Lagos APC Governorship Primary. On the far instance, Ebola case confirmed in M23 controlled DR Congo area. And in sports news, Germany recall Manuel Neuer for 2026 World Cup. Now the news and details. The federal government has reiterated its commitment to strengthening standardization, quality assurance and meteorology as part of its efforts to drive industrial growth, protect consumers and improve the competitiveness of Nigerian products in global markets. The government made the commitment during the 2026 World Meteorology Day celebration, organized by the Standard Organization of Nigeria in Abuja. A statement issued by the agency said the Minister of Industry, Trade and Investment, Jumoke Oduwole, emphasized standardization and accurate measurement systems as part of critical tools for economic development, industrial productivity, and consumer confidence. Represented by the ministry's director of the Northwest Zonal Office, Labara Mohammed, the minister said the federal government had intensified efforts to tackle substandard products through stronger regulation, improved testing facilities, and digitalization of processes. Oduwole added that the National Meteorology Institute and regional laboratories located in Lagos, Kano, Abuja, and Port Harcourt had continued to support calibration, testing and quality assurance services across Nigeria. Meanwhile, in Kano State, residents of the state have expressed concerns over the persistent heat wave sweeping across the state and other parts of northern Nigeria. They also complained about erratic electricity supply, saying it is crippling socioeconomic activities and making it harder to cope with the extreme weather. Speaking with our sources in Kano, some residents and small-scale business operators described this hot season as one of the toughest in recent years. A resident, Mrs. Rikia Aliyu, said this year's heat had been unusually intense and began earlier than expected. Aliyu added that the heat became unbearable by noon, disrupting daily life and affecting residents' health.
3: Bringing it on to Lagos State, where the state governor, Mr. Babajide Sanwo-Olu, has participated in the All Progressives Congress governorship primary election at Ward E3 on Lagos Island, describing the exercise as peaceful, orderly, and a reflection of internal party democracy. The governor, who arrived at the polling venue alongside his wife, Dr. Ibijoke Sanwo-Olu, said the direct primary process gave party members at the ward level the opportunity to freely choose the party's governorship candidate. Speaking after casting his vote, Sanwo-Olu said electoral officials and party representatives were present to ensure a credible exercise, while commending the impressive turnout of party faithful. The governor openly declared support for Obafemi Hamzat, who emerged as the sole aspirant in the primary, expressing confidence that he would become the party's flag bearer and win the governorship election. Also speaking, Alade Folawiyo described the turnout as massive and said Hamzat's experience in governance would help sustain infrastructural development and security improvements across Lagos State. The Lagos State government says it is strengthening the justice system through reforms, digital innovation, infrastructural renewal, and legislative measures aimed at making the state safer and more investment-friendly. Speaking at the annual ministerial press briefing in Alausa, Ikeja, the Attorney General and Commissioner for Justice, Lawal Pedro, disclosed plans to create additional designated public spaces for protests across the state. He said proposed protest locations in Ikorodu, Ekpe, Badagry, Lagos Island, and Alimosho are awaiting executive approval before being officially opened to residents. The commissioner also revealed that more than 20,000 cases of sexual and gender-based violence were handled between 2023 and April 2026, with Alimosho, Kosofe, Ikorodu, and Ikeja recording the highest number of cases. Pedro added that the Office of the Public Defender recovered over 301 million naira for residents in employment disputes, child maintenance, and compensation matters, while the State Anti-Land Grabbing Task Force received 1,628 petitions within the review period. The Lagos State government says it is digitizing its adoption and child welfare system to improve efficiency, transparency, and accountability. Speaking at the 2026 annual ministerial press briefing, the Commissioner for Youth and Social Development, Mobolaji Abubakre Ogunlende, said automation would speed up adoption processing and help prevent fraud. Mobolaji expressed concern over illegal adoption practices and warned that buying children under the guise of adoption is a criminal offense. He said the ministry is strengthening child protection through early intervention, community partnerships, and an open-door policy for reporting cases. The commissioner also assured residents that all illegal adoption cases discovered by the ministry would be investigated and prosecuted accordingly. Off the shores of Nigeria, a first Ebola case has been confirmed in the Eastern Democratic Republic of Congo's South Kivu province, in an area under the Rwanda-backed M23 militia's control. Efforts to get a grip on the latest outbreak of the deadly hemorrhagic disease, which the World Health Organization has declared an international emergency, have been hampered by the DRC's long-running conflict, including that between the Congolese army and the M23 rebels. And the M23. Having seized swathes of land in the mineral-rich east with Rwanda's help, the M23 has set up to govern for the long-running areas under its control, installing a parallel administration to the Congolese government. But the armed group has never had to manage the response to a serious epidemic of a disease like Ebola, which has killed more than 15,000 people in Africa in the past half century. Still talking foreign stories, Air France and Airbus have been found guilty of manslaughter over a 2009 plane crash, which killed 228 people. The Paris Appeals Court found the airline and aircraft manufacturer guilty of corporate manslaughter over the incident, in which flight AF447 between Rio de Janeiro and Paris crashed into the Atlantic Ocean. The passenger jet stalled during a storm and plunged into the water, killing all on board. A court had previously cleared the companies in April 2023, but they were found guilty after this appeal. The Airbus A330 vanished from radar during a storm on 1st June 2009, with its wreckage found after a long search of 10,000 square kilometers on seafloor. The black box was found after months of deep sea searches in 2011. All 12 crew members and 216 passengers on board the flight were killed when the plane crashed into the sea from a height of 380,000 feet, making it the deadliest incident in French aviation history. Relatives of some of the passengers, which included mainly French, Brazilian, and German nationals, gathered to hear the verdict. Moving to sports stories, where veteran goalkeeper Manuel Neuer was handed a surprise free call to Germany's 26-man World Cup squad, coming out of international retirement to play in the tournament for a fifth time. The 40-year-old retired from international duty in 2024, but coach Julian Nagelsmann confirmed the World Cup winner would be the number one option ahead of Olivia Bowman at this summer's tournament in the United States, Canada, and Mexico. Joseph Kimmich will retain the captaincy despite the long-time skipper's return. Former Manchester City and Bayern winger Leroy Sane, now at Galatasaray, has retained his spot. Bayern Munich's Neuer is the only remaining member of the squad that won the World Cup in 2014. Matthias Ginter, another 2014 World Cup winner, who was instrumental in Freiburg's run to the Europa League final, failed to make the cut, with Newcastle's Malik Rifaat in central defence. That is the news. Before I go, we brought you news that federal government strengthens quality standards and metrology systems. We also brought you news that Governor Sanwo-Olu backs Hamzat at Lagos APC governorship primary. And the following stories, Ebola case confirmed in M23-controlled DR Congo area. In sports news, Germany recall Manuel Neuer for 2026 World Cup. I am Anastasia Rafoa. Thank you for listening.
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4: 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And this is the place for the hottest, the coolest, the songs you pick. 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

Who's that girl? You already know. You already know. It is a station that plays every song, you know. 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That song takes me way back into time. You remember? Shout out to Madonna. Who's that girl? It was a song and a half, if I say so. Not only that, it was a movie. It was a movie soundtrack, a movie theme song, and by the same title, Who's That Girl? If you remember, you remember. You're a real G, you're a real one if you remember the movie Who's That Girl. It was a screwball comedy film, of course, released in 1987, and it starred Madonna as Nikki Finn, a street smart woman, and she was wrongfully imprisoned for a crime she didn't commit. It also starred this guy called Griffin Dunn, as Loudon Trot. Remember the movie, Loudon? Loudon. Listen, if you know this, you're a real G. That's all I've got to say. Anyways, it's 1 minute past the hour of 9 p.m. and this is Mellow Magic. My name is Lulu. I'm keeping you company all the ways till 12 midnight. Shout out to Chico. I saw him leaving me when I was coming. Chico, you left me. You left me. Not fair, not cool, not nice, but it's okay. I'm sure you had a great one. I'm sure you had a nice show. Lovely to see you as always. Okay, let me take you to the lineup for today's Thursday show. It is Tales Thursday as usual, and we kick things off at 9:30 p.m. with the request line. Yeah, lines are going to be open. Send me your messages. Send me your requests and your song choices. And then from then on till 10:15, it's going to be time for Tales After Dark. You know the drill. I get a nice Afro tale, or, you know, and we read it Tales by Moonlight style. 10:45, it's going to be time for African Proverbs. And at 11:15, it's going to be Music from the Motherland. And that's how the show is going to be. That's how it's going to go. WhatsApp lines are open already. 0704-100-1973. That's the number. And if you're tweeting at me, it's at Classic FM 973. Also, phone lines are open. Studio phone lines, so phone in. Don't be shy. Let me hear your voice now. Come on. 0201-515-0973. And last but not least, we've got Facebook at Classic FM 973. Either way, your girl's going to be chilling with you all the way till 12 midnight. Have no fear. The night nurse is here. We're going to carry things on with a nice one from Elton John. I absolutely think that this song is so cool, but hey, who cares? It's Elton John. This one is titled Daniel.

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How grand we are. 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
1: It's non-stop. Where do you go?
0: Another number one hit.
2: 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I just want you back for
1: your memories.
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You know, there's something about the way George Michael says, "I will be your father." It keeps going, "I will be your father. I'll be your father figure." And then at the end, he says, "I will be your daddy." You know, there's a difference, right? Let me behave. I'll behave. All right. Shout out to Benedicta. Benedicta, how are you, darling? She says, "Hey, night nurse. Hashtag Mellow Magic." Did you say Mellow Maggie? I love it. If you did that on purpose, I absolutely love it. She says, "How are you doing, Lolo? Welcome to your show. Please play the song Father Figure, our national anthem by George Michael for my listening pleasure. Thanks, girl. Cheers." That's from Benedicta. And that's to you, Benedicta. I hope that you're having a great night. You know, like I say, Thursday is the new Friday. It is for me, literally, because my weekend starts on Thursdays. But anyways, I hope you're well. It's nice to hear from you. And yeah, hope you're having a good one. Yeah. And then, let's see who else. Igor Udegbe. Hi, Igor. He says, "Hi, Princess Lulu. Who else can be that girl but Princess Lulu?" It's always refreshing hearing your voice. I would have loved to ride with you, but I'm an early bird. Enjoy yourself as always, princess, and have a good night's rest. Thank you. So, Igor, guess what? This Monday, the 20th, it's 25th, isn't it? Monday is 25th, is it? Is it 24th or 25th? Let me just confirm. Let me not misinform. Yes, Monday the 25th to Thursday the 28th. I'm going to be your TCL during the day because I'm filling in for Caesar, who's on leave. So Hakeem is wrapping up today, and then Caesar's gone for 2 weeks. So Hakeem is wrapping up today, and then come Monday the 25th to Thursday the 28th, it's going to be me. That's why it's going to be me, Backstreet Boys. Yes, it's going to be me. I'll be keeping you company during the day. So yeah, I'm still nocturnal though. Don't worry, I'll be back. Night nurse doesn't go anywhere. Like, nah. But, yeah, so Monday to Thursday. So, you know, since you're like an early bird, boring. But, yeah, I'll see you during the day. 11 to 4 p.m. So tune in, midday show. You catch me there. And then this one is from... Hang on. This is... Andrew, yes, this is Andrew Sikor. He says, "Yippee, Lolo's on the airwaves. I can't wait for some great music selections. The night just got real. Please play Home by Daughtry." Thanks. You're welcome. You like Daughtry? You're a Daughtry fan. That's so cool. That's really cool. Daughtry is really cool, I think. Yeah, so shout out to them. And yeah, keep those requests coming. I'm still going to be doing this till 10 p.m. on the dot. Then we move to something else. So if you want to hear something, your girl's being generous as usual on a nice Thursday night, send me a message via WhatsApp, 07-0412-21973. And if you're tweeting, at me, say Classic FM 973. And we'll do this always till 10 p.m. and then we'll move on with the rest of the show. But right now, I got a guy who's yearning for Daughtry. His name is Asuko. And this is dedicated to you, man. Enjoy. He wants to hear Home by Chris Daughtry. And there you have it.

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0: Shout it.
1: But tonight I seen some in you.
0: Shout it.
1: That made me wanna get with you.
0: Shout
1: it. You ain't been nothing but a friend to me.
0: Shout
1: it. And a nigga never ever drink with me.
0: Shout
1: it. Up in here kissing, hugging, sweet touching.
0: Shout
1: it. Up in the bathtub, rubber dubbing.
0: Shout
1: it. Are you sure you wanna go this route?
0: Shout
1: it. Let a nigga know before I pull it out.
0: Shout
1: it. I would never ever cross the line.
0: Shout
1: it. Let me hit you, tell me one more time. 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
1: Covers, samples, and originals.
2: You know, baby, I spent a lot of time running away from love. Because I didn't want to be tied down. I was afraid I might miss something. But you know, life is funny. I was missing all of your good love. And you being the beautiful and considerate person that you are, you showed me nothing but kindness, tenderness, and respect. And that's why I'm here. It takes a grown man to admit when he's been fooled, and darling, I've been fooled, and I'm sorry. But now that I'm back, baby, anything you want, anything you think you want, I'll give you. Just do this for me.